0: Still tempted to sing along with some of Bugs Bunny's lyrics there to the overture to The Barber of Seville by Gioachino Rossini. That was the National Philharmonic Orchestra, conducted by Riccardo Chailly.
1: Hey, it's David Green here. I'm the host of Left, Right, and Center, and I want to give you a heads up. I am coming to Salt Lake City on Wednesday, November 11th. I'll join Radio West's Doug Fabrizio for an in-depth conversation about the midterm election results and what they could mean for the country moving forward. We'll be at University of Utah's S.J. Quinney College of Law. Tickets are $15. You can get yours right now at KUER.org/events. I'm really hoping to see you there.
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0: You know how Walt Whitman wrote, "I contain multitudes"? Well, Bernard Crusell contained multiple countries. Born and raised in Finland, and then he spent a good bit of his life and career in neighboring Sweden, so history has made him a hyphenate. Crusell is often referred to as a Swedish-Finnish composer. Here is his clarinet concerto, number 28. It's played by Thea King. She's the clarinet soloist here with the London Symphony Orchestra.

0: clarinetist Thea King playing her second instrument there. She was a pianist to start. She was joined by the London Symphony Orchestra, conducted by Alan Francis, for the Clarinet Concerto No. 28 by Bernhard Crusell.
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0: one of the final compositions by Victor Ullmann. That was Don Quixote Dances the Fandango. And we heard the Gürzenich Orchestra Cologne, conducted by James Conlon.
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0: Danish String Quartet performing their arrangement of a very, very old traditional Danish tune. It showed up around the year 1300 or so. Drømte mig en drøm I nat. I dreamed a dream last night.
1: 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The fall season opening reception at Utah Museum of Contemporary Art in Salt Lake City is on September 11th from 6 to 9 p.m. with two new exhibitions, including Time, Truth, and Other Immeasurables. 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

0: the Philadelphia Orchestra, conducted by Eugene Ormandy. That was the Barcarolle from the ballet Sebastian by Giancarlo Menotti.
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0: Olivia Belli wrote that music for the organist we just heard perform it, Anna Lapwood. That was Limina Luminis, Threshold of Light.
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1: She didn't come from a musical family, but young Amelia Meyer changed that. She started piano lessons at age 7, and she liked to change her assignment.

0: Summer Night on the River by Frederick Delius. That was the London Philharmonic Orchestra there, conducted by Vernon Handley. Up next, a symphony by a woman who's sometimes called the female Beethoven. I'd like to lobby for Beethoven being called the male Emilia Meyer. Stay tuned.
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0: I'm Aaron Kane. It's great to be listening along with you. When Claude Debussy was named to the board of directors of the Paris Conservatory, one of his first duties was to compose two pieces of music for exams, for tests. These were for the conservatory's clarinet students. The Première Rhapsody for clarinet was what Debussy came up with. He originally wrote it for a clarinet and piano, but he published a version for clarinet and orchestra 1 year later. It's almost like he passed his own test. Here's clarinetist Sabina Meyer with the Berlin Philharmonic.

0: Clarinetist Sabina Meyer with the Berlin Philharmonic, conducted by Claudio Abbado. That was the Premier Rhapsody by Claude Debussy.
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0: so many different emotions packed into that one symphonic movement. It almost seems that the word tragic, which was Gustav Mahler's nickname for the symphony, doesn't really cover it. That was the Andante movement from his Symphony No. 6, played there by the Atlanta Symphony Orchestra, conducted by Yoel Levy. Maurice Ravel remembers fallen friends in a minute.
1: 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A free performance of Mozart's Requiem for those lost in the 9/11 attacks will be on September 11th at 7 p.m. at St. Vincent de Paul Catholic Church in Holiday. The fall season opening reception at Utah Museum of Contemporary Art in Salt Lake City is on September 11th from 6 to 9 p.m. with two new exhibitions, including Time, Truth, and Other Immeasurables. 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

0: piece for cello and piano by Nadia Boulanger, played there by one of her last students, Emil Naumoff, who's playing piano with cellist Roland Pidou.
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0: music from Lapland in the far north of Sweden, where I'm pretty sure the sun is up right now. That was called Midnight Sun Variations by Finnish composer Outi Tarkiainen, played there by the Finnish Radio Symphony Orchestra, conducted by Nicholas Collin.
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0: Pathétique. It no longer means what it used to mean. Today, the word in English would be, yes, pathetic. A word you might use to describe someone or something that is miserable, inadequate, disappointing. But when Tchaikovsky used that word for the name of this symphony, it meant something else. Sad, sure, but also stirring, moving. Something that can reach through your feelings rather than your rational thoughts. I'm Aaron Kane. Get your pathos ready for the Symphony No. 6 by Tchaikovsky in just a few minutes. With that symphony by Tchaikovsky only a few minutes away, let's hear something by another Russian composer, Pavel Chesnikov. This is a setting of the Cherubic Hymn, sung by members of Conspirare,

0: I definitely find it my very best, and in particular, the most sincere of all my compositions. That is what Tchaikovsky said about that music, his Sixth Symphony, the Pathétique. Daniel Barenboim conducted the orchestra he founded in 1999, the West Eastern Divan Orchestra.
1: Hey, Bob Nelson here. 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

0: A pianist we'll not soon forget, playing a waltz that we certainly haven't forgotten yet either. The Forgotten Waltz No. 1 by Franz Liszt, played there by Andre Watts.
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0: The Sonata Mexicana of Manuel Ponce, Cecilio Pereira was the soloist. In just a moment, we head to England, France, and Spain, thanks to Claude Debussy.
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0: The images for orchestra by Claude Debussy, representing his favorite countries, England, Spain, and France. The Rotterdam Philharmonic Orchestra was led by Jukka-Pekka Saarasta. I'm Bonnie North. It's been a pleasure having your company. Thanks for joining me.
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0: The Pibroch Suite of Alexander Mackenzie, the Scottish Chamber Orchestra, and soloist Rachel Barton Pine performed. Music of Franz Josef Haydn coming your way right after this on Music Through the Night.
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0: The Los Angeles Chamber Orchestra, led by Sir Neville Mariner, with Ottorino Respighi's Ancient Airs and Dances, Suite No. 2. I'm Bonnie North. Thanks for joining me.
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0: In Autumn Overture by Edvard Grieg, Okokamo leading the Gothenburg Symphony Orchestra. 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

0: The Shakespeare Suite No. 1 by Engelbert Humperdinck. Carl Anton Rickenbacker led the Bamberg Symphony Orchestra. 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

0: The third guitar concerto of Mauro Giuliani, Angel Romero the soloist, joined by the English Chamber Orchestra. I'm Bonnie North, thanks for joining me.
1: 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We prioritize being factual over being first. 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

0: Ricardo Chailly leading the Royal Concertgebouw Orchestra in that performance of Tahiti Trot, or T for Two, by Dmitri Shostakovich. Music of Wolfgang Amadeus Mozart comes your way right after this.
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0: Pianist Mitsuko Uchida, oboist Neil Black, clarinetist Thea King, hornist Frank Lloyd, and bassoonist Robin O'Neill performing Mozart's Quintet for Piano and Winds. Music celebrating summer, the very last days of it now, with English composer Frank Bridge comes your way right after this.
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0: It's September, and summer feels over now, doesn't it? It technically isn't until a few more weeks from now. But let's celebrate summer as long as we have it. This is from English composer, conductor, and violist Frank Bridge. He's most famous today for teaching Benjamin Britten, but he's worthy of a listen on his own. And this is his symphonic tone poem, Summer. James Judd leads the New Zealand Symphony Orchestra.

0: Summer by Frank Bridge, James Judd led the New Zealand Symphony Orchestra. I'm Bonnie North, thanks for joining me.
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0: John O'Connor performing the Piano Sonata No. 10, one of the unnamed ones by Ludwig van Beethoven. 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
2: 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The fall season opening reception at Utah Museum of Contemporary Art in Salt Lake City is on September 11th from 6 to 9 p.m. with two new exhibitions, including Time, Truth, and Other Immeasurables. 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
0: Bonnie North, it is a pleasure to have your company for classical music. Thanks for joining me. You know, so much of the classical music that we know and love today was commissioned for a specific purpose, and that is certainly the case for this next piece. Edvard Grieg was hired to write the Holberg Suite to commemorate the 200th anniversary of Norwegian playwright and scholar Ludvig Holberg's birth. Holberg has been commemorated in many different ways, including the finest literary prize given by the Danish Author Society called the Holberg Medal, and the Holberg Prize that the Norwegian government awards yearly for outstanding scholars, with a huge cash award of about $640,000. Well, here is Grieg's contribution to the Holberg Admiration Society, the Holberg Suite.

0: The Holberg Suite by Edvard Grieg wraps up our time together this hour. The Orpheus Chamber Orchestra performed. I'm Bonnie North. It's been such a pleasure having your company for classical music. Thanks for joining me. Hope you have a great day.
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1: When Bach was in service to the German prince, Leopold, he was allowed to actually spend quite a bit of time on secular music, so he took advantage of it. Among the works composed in this period are

What a fast-moving movement. The fourth movement of Symphony No. 1 by Florence Price. That was Roderick Cox conducting the Shoenake Orchestra. I'm Kevin O'Connor. Cello Suite from Bach is on the way, number 3, and we'll also have some Franz Liszt, plenty more.

0: That was the love theme from Spartacus. You probably recognize that sweeping, tear-jerking melody. Aram Khachaturian gets the credit, and Eric Kunzel there with the Cincinnati Pops Orchestra. Coming up, Avril Coleridge, Taylor, and a bit of Bach as well.
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0: There we have Bach's Cello Suite number 3. Peter Bruns was the cellist. And I'm Kevin O'Connor. Coming up next, we'll check out a pretty well-known waltz by Franz Liszt. And, of course, his usual musicianship on display with the Chicago Symphony Orchestra.
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0: And that was music from Mozart, his flute concerto number 4. Emerson's string quartet played it with Carol Winsink, the flautist. Coming up, some Edward Hellstad. We'll also have a Dvorak work, his arguably best known one.
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2: 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The fall season opening reception at Utah Museum of Contemporary Art in Salt Lake City is on September 11th from 6 to 9 p.m. with two new exhibitions, including Time, Truth, and Other Immeasurables. 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

0: Symphony number 9, the Largo from the New World, probably the most famous passage, Dvorak there. Gustavo Dudamel conducted the Los Angeles Philharmonic Orchestra. Coming up next, a song without words. How can that be?
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0: Frantically paced Romanian Rhapsody number 1. That was the French National Orchestra and George Enescu.
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1: Maurice Ravel was convinced that composers should learn their craft like painters by imitating good models. And he didn't simply pay lip service to that philosophy. He copiously studied the scores of Mozart, Debussy, Richard Strauss, Chopin, Liszt, Saint-Saëns, and the Russian composers as well, particularly Mussorgsky. As for the painters, well, we can only speculate or dig a little bit deeper to see who he had in mind. These are Noble and Sentimental Waltzes by Maurice Ravel.

0: Wonderful guitar work there, featuring Sharon Isbin with the Zurich Chamber Orchestra, conducted by Howard Griffiths. That was Vivaldi's Guitar Concerto. Got one for two horns coming up from Franz Joseph Haydn. And next, it's something of a spiritual nature. It is, after all, Sunday.
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0: Herman Bauman and Timothy Brown. I did it again. I keep wanting to call him Timpani. It's Timothy Brown and Academy of St. Martin in the Fields. Iona Brown conducted. That was a concerto for two horns by Franz Josef Haydn. I'm Kevin O'Connor. 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
2: The value that KUER adds to my life is a sense of community. And so when I hear these stories that directly affect me and that I have a stake in, they stick with me. I donate because I actually think of it as making a difference. I'm not donating because I feel like I need to pay for something that I'm consuming. I want other people to hear it. And it makes me feel more invested in what I'm listening to because I know that I contributed to it. I'm Brent, and I'm a sustaining member of KUER.

0: Those were noble and sentimental waltzes composed by Maurice Ravel. That was Jan-Pascal Tortelier conducting the Ulster Orchestra.
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0: except for that clarinet, those Renaissance Scottish dances could almost be period. Usually you find them modernized. That was done by Peter Maxwell Davies. He was also conducting the Scottish Chamber Orchestra. When we come back, we'll have a string quartet from Mr. Beethoven.
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0: There we had a very exciting string quartet, number 6, and Beethoven composed that. We heard the Emerson String Quartet in performance. Coming up in just a few seconds, we'll have work from Bedřich Smetana. Smetana, one of his most popular.
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0: Another Czech composer so fond of his homeland, he wrote works, good ones, as odes to them. Let's think about Dvorak, too. That was the Moldau from My Country, Bedřich Smetana, Libor Pešek, and the Royal Liverpool Philharmonic Orchestra.
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0: Not all that often that you get to hear a concerto for an oboe d'amore, and even more rare that the concerto is for two oboe d'amore. We heard Hans Peter Westermann and Pete Daunt play those oboe d'amores with Camerata Cologne, the music by Georg Philipp Telemann.
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0: This is music by English composer York Bowen for pianissimo legato playing and melody from his 12 studies.

0: From the very beginning of that piece of music, it's a really hard piece to play and requires an orchestra of virtuosos. After a rehearsal for the original premiere of that music, Don Juan by Richard Strauss, one of the horn players famously cried out, "Dear God, what sin have we committed for you to send us this rod for our backs?" That orchestra of virtuosos we just heard was the Berlin Philharmonic, led by conductor Gustavo Dudamel, and Don Juan by Richard Strauss.
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2: Hey, it's David Green here. I'm the host of Left, Right, and Center, and I want to give you a heads up. I am coming to Salt Lake City on Wednesday, November 11th. I'll join Radio West's Doug Fabrizio for an in-depth conversation about the midterm election results and what they could mean for the country moving forward. We'll be at University of Utah's S.J. Quinney College of Law. Tickets are $15. You can get yours right now at KUER.org/events. I'm really hoping to see you there.

0: It's music by Franz Liszt called Festlang, his symphonic poem number 7. Michel Plasson conducted the Dresden Philharmonic. I'm Jalleen Kahn, and I hope you're enjoying the music and that your weekend is going well. Hopefully it's a long holiday weekend for you and you're enjoying some time with family and friends. Thanks a lot for spending time here to enjoy classical music with me.
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0: The Bells by Margaret Bonds, performed by Michelle Kahn.
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0: Serenade for Strings by Czech composer Josef Suk. He was a student of Antonín Dvořák's when he wrote that music, and Dvořák had noticed a bit of a melancholy theme in Suk's music, so he recommended that he try to write something lighter and a little more cheerful, and that was the result of that suggestion.
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2: 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The fall season opening reception at Utah Museum of Contemporary Art in Salt Lake City is on September 11th from 6 to 9 p.m. with two new exhibitions, including Time, Truth, and Other Immeasurables. 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

0: One of the many recordings they made during their decades together, the late conductor Seiji Ozawa and the Boston Symphony Orchestra. That was Prelude and Fugue, St. Anne by J.S. Bach. I'm Jalene Kahn, and it's always great to listen with you. I hope you're having a great weekend. 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

0: Paraguayan Dance Number 1 by Agustin Barrios. That was guitarist Zhu Feiyong. A Mozart piano concerto coming up in just a minute. Find out what it has in common with a Neil Diamond song.
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0: Mozart's Piano Concerto No. 21 called Elvira Madigan. That music gets its nickname because it was used in a 1960s Swedish film. We heard pianist Helen Huang and the New York Philharmonic, conducted by Court Mazur.
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0: This is the first set of English dances by Malcolm Arnold. Jerry Junkin conducts the Dallas Wind Symphony.

0: That music was used in the Oscar-winning movie Dr. Zhivago, the first set of English dances by Malcolm Arnold. That performance was the Dallas Wind Symphony with conductor Jerry Junkin. I'm Jalene Kahn, and it's always great to listen to the music with you. 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

Waltz number 1 from Jazz Suite number 2 by Dmitri Shostakovich. Ricardo Chailly conducted the Royal Concertgebouw Orchestra. Earlier this year, for the nation's 250th anniversary, pianist Laura Downs released a new album called Hold These Truths. And for the past year, the year before releasing that album, she traveled around the country collecting stories. Next, you're going to hear a track from her album, Hold These Truths, but first she's going to

0: Wondrous Free from Sean Apebolo. That was pianist Laura Downs.
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0: This symphony never has to worry about eating lunch alone at school. It's pretty much the most popular kid in school. It's Beethoven's number 5.

0: No matter how many times you've heard it, it's such a pleasure to hear in full, so I hope you were able to catch the whole thing. Beethoven's Fifth premiered in 1808, and at the time, many of Beethoven's contemporaries were still smitten with his Third Symphony, the Eroica. But gradually, the understanding and love of that piece grew, and today it's one of the most popular symphonies in the classical canon. That was the Chamber Orchestra of Europe, led by Nicholas Harnacore.
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2: 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The fall season opening reception at Utah Museum of Contemporary Art in Salt Lake City is on September 11th from 6 to 9 p.m. with two new exhibitions, including Time, Truth, and Other Immeasurables. 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

0: some of Johannes Brahms's Hungarian dances, some of his most popular music, and some of the most profitable for Brahms. That was the Budapest Festival Orchestra with conductor Yvonne Fischer. I'm Jillian Kahn. Thanks a lot for being here. Hope you're having a great Labor Day weekend.
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0: From Divertimento after Couperin by Richard Strauss, that was the Tick-Tock Chalk and La Lutine, performed by the New York Chamber Symphony under conductor Gerard Schwartz. Our theme about time, with that being tick-tock, is going to continue with a Haydn symphony coming up in just a minute.
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0: Haydn wrote that symphony while spending time in London. It's called The Clock, and it might have been inspired by Big Ben. Haydn's Symphony No. 101. Adam Fischer conducted the Austro-Hungarian Haydn Orchestra. If you think the best part about a wedding is the cake, stick around and sink your teeth into this next piece of music coming up in just a minute.
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0: This music was a gift from the composer to his friend just before his wedding. 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

0: selections from Act One of Sergei Prokofiev's ballet score, Romeo and Juliet. Marin Alsop conducted the Baltimore Symphony.
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2: Hey, Bob Nelson here. 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
0: 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This is his Capriccio Italiano.

0: Capriccio Italien, music filled with sunshine. 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Andrew Litton conducted the Bournemouth Symphony Orchestra.
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0: Some Bach in an unconventional recording by the Amsterdam Guitar Trio.

0: The Brandenburg Concerto No. 3 by Johann Sebastian Bach, arranged and performed by the Amsterdam Guitar Trio.
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0: Bacchianina number 1 by Paulinho Nogueira, arranged by Sergio Assad and played by guitarist Plinio Fernandez, who was the focus of this week's Rhapsody in Black. 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
0: The year was 1940, and composer William Grant Still and his wife, Verna Arvey, collaborated on a ballet called Miss Sally's Party. She created a libretto, he wrote the music, and the ballet was first performed May 2nd, 1941.

0: At the center of the story of Miss Sally's Party, by William Grant Still, there's a cake. Philip Brunel conducted the Plymouth Music Series Orchestra, now called Vocal Essence, in that recording of Miss Sally's Party. Wonder what kind of cake it was.
1: 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A free performance of Mozart's Requiem for those lost in the 9/11 attacks will be on September 11th at 7 p.m. at St. Vincent de Paul Catholic Church in Holiday. The fall season opening reception at Utah Museum of Contemporary Art in Salt Lake City is on September 11th from 6 to 9 p.m. with two new exhibitions, including Time, Truth, and Other Immeasurables. 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

0: Folk Suite. Morton Gould wrote it in 1941 for the students of the High School of Music and Art. David Amos conducted the London Symphony.
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0: The Cathedral by Agustin Barrios. Xuefe Young was the guitarist. Some Mozart on the way.
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0: Jane Glover conducts the London Mozart Players in Mozart's Symphony No. 28.

0: A little Mozart hits the spot, as always. Jane Glover conducted the London Mozart Players in Mozart's Symphony No. 28.
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0: 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Gerard Schwartz conducted the Seattle Symphony.
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0: The Roma Suite by Samuel Coleridge Taylor. 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
0: Alison Balsam teamed up with the German Chamber Philharmonic to record a real classic, the Trumpet Concerto in E-flat by Johann Neruda.

0: Alison Balsam, backed up by the German Chamber Philharmonic in the E-flat Trumpet Concerto by Johann Neruda. Some ballet music by Tchaikovsky is on the way.
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0: Sir Charles Mackerras and the Royal Philharmonic with the Dance of the Swans from Tchaikovsky's Swan Lake. I'm Mindy Rattner.
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